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5: Stand clear, it's that man again.

Have you got any orders, mum? We're very slack today. I packed up number 7 for you for the Golden Gate. Let's have a pound upon account of Venery the 8th. Oh, when he measured me with half a yard of string, I dropped upon me marrow bones and

The chief executive is leading the government to draft the first Hong Kong's five-year plan, which is closely related to you and me. In the next 5 years, Hong Kong should further improve its competitiveness, consolidate and enhance

balance its strengths, seize opportunities from national development, and strive for faster economic growth and better livelihoods. The Chief Executive has instructed the Constitutional and Mainland Affairs Bureau to hold a public consultation. We welcome your views. Let's shape the blueprint for the next 5 years together.

The 2026 population census is underway. Selected households will get a notification letter in a purple envelope from the Census and Statistics Department and can do the survey online, anytime, anywhere. Or call 182026 for a telephone interview. Census officers will also visit households for interviews if needed. 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

That's Wings of Desire with a new single from them, which is called The Way You Feel. I like that one very, very much indeed. Now, this next song has got a title. I had to double check that I had not made this up in my head. It's by the band.

That is new from Confidence Man. It is a single called Young London, and it is literally just all of the things that you can remember about what a rave tune should have, all the different elements so going on. There's just so many bits to it, you know, all the different sounds and all the bits, even just like the crowd noise when it talks about the sound of Young London. It's just, I really, really like it, but it is so sort of retro. And I think the band, though they're from Australia, they have relocated to London. So maybe that's the thing of it being a Young London, or their Young London sound for the moment. But heading back to Australia, I'm going to play an artist from Sydney who's called Gregor McMurray. And I have to say, I don't know a massive amount about him, but he's definitely similarly influenced by the sort of old school dance and rave type music. In fact, to the point where I really, really like this song that he's put out, which is called Massive, and it features Uffy. But it's also one where you're like, hang on a minute, it's very much like Basement Jaxx. See what you think. Yeah, Massive, Gregor McMurray and Uffy. I'm making

all got to love them. Back to 76, yes, 50 years ago, for the Bellamy Brothers and Let Your Love Flow. Well, good afternoon. Welcome to Sunday Lunchtime. Welcome to the latest and greatest with James Ross. Through until 2 o'clock, we've got loads of great surprises for you between now and then.

Ultimate Disco from 1978, Dan Hartman, an instant replay. It is the latest and greatest through until 2 o'clock, and then it'll be Robin Ewing and Feeling.

hot. I'd like to coo with my baby tonight and ditch the woo with my baby tonight.

0: Kong, Mississippi.
1: That was the great Bo Diddley singing Hong Kong, Mississippi. Bo wrote and recorded it in 1961. Now, there is not a city in Mississippi called Hong Kong, but Bo, who was born there, might have been writing about the small community of Chinese Americans that originally came from Guangdong and settled in the Delta in the late 1800s. And the song is a variation of his 1956 classic, Who Do You Love? And I also played you Helen Humes with They Raided the Joint. Next, I've got another summer song for you from Ann Cole in 1958. Ann was an R&B singer who had some small hits in the 50s and 60s, but never really broke through. And then a car accident ended her singing career when she was in her late 20s. She had such a powerful voice, it was said she often brought her audience to tears. Ann's most famous song was Got My Mojo Working, that she sang with the Muddy Waters band backing her. And Muddy liked it so much, he recorded it and made it famous. But I picked out a romantic ballad for you instead that I really love. Let's have a listen to Ann Cole sing Summer Nights.

0: Backstreet Boys, I Want It That Way. Want to say anything about this song?
1: This is a very song that is very close to my heart because we had a band in our school time. So we used to sing these songs in our school. So I think I have sung so many times this song in my, college events and everything. So I think it's very special for me,
0: Oh, I
1: this
0: love
1: song.
0: it. I love it. It's great.

0: So managing all this is difficult, but still I feel like nowadays the stereotypic changes, the father behavior has been changed. Now they are more concerned, and I like they always show up when their child needs a therapy. So this is now it's been changing with, time.
1: I actually love that. And I want to circle back to that in a moment. We're going to go to a song first, though. This is Bruno Mars and Count on Me. Anything you'd like to say about this track?
0: I love his voice.

0: maybe struggling a little bit with this, but they've got an amazing interest in this, and they've got a real gift in this, and there's a curiosity element. What do you think about that?
1: I think very important is the curiosity, the intrinsic factor, which leads to child development in the early stage. Mm. So we have to tap what their curiosity is. So I just give you my personal example. My kid loves cars. So I try to, you know, talk to him with getting different cars, about talking to him about the color, shape, size. I'm not just talking about the cars. It's about how differently he can think about the world, how the problem-solving things he can really work. So I think it's about the uniqueness of each child, what they like. So you have to just see exactly what's the best or what the amazing thing that your kids' abilities are.
0: Yeah, that's beautiful. And I think that's exactly right. And it's easy to say to every parent, you know, the child that you have in front of you right now may not be the same child in 6 months or a year or 5 years. I mean, they'll be the same child, but children can change and grow in so many unpredictable and magnificent ways.
1: Exactly, exactly. As I told you myself also, in recently early stage, I used to think of being an astronaut and change to the healthcare profession. It's totally different.
0: It's brilliant. And we're going to go to another song. This is Freddie Mercury and I Was Born to Love You, which I think is a lovely song for the topic. But would you like to say anything about it?
1: I like how he described the song very nicely.
0: Perfect.

0: go back to the Philippines and take care of their retirement life, right?
1: Exactly, yes. Yeah. That's very true.
0: I love that. But we have a lot of exciting people that we're going to be, two people we're going to be talking to this week. But before that, we have Biyahe by Kyle Rafael.

0: And that was Hanggang Tinging by Kyle Raphael. And you're listening to Phil Congers and RTHK Radio 3. We were talking about a little bit about space earlier. Jell about his sci-fi book.
1: And Project Hail Mary, yes.
0: Yes, Project Hail Mary. And me about the space, closer space between me and my family.
1: I love that. I love that there's a correlation in what we just talked about, even though technically there isn't. But it's good that we talked about space because, you know, Patty, I don't think we've actually mentioned this, but we've been doing this for over a year now.
0: Stop.
1: Yeah, more than a year. Actually, our quote-unquote birthday for Phil Congers is July 6th. That's when we started last year, our first episode. Do you even remember what the episode was?
0: I think I do. Yeah.
1: It's Will, right?
0: No, it was Carl.
1: Oh, Carl. Yes, Carl Fernando. Yeah.
0: Yes. Oh, my goodness.
1: Yeah. So it's cool that we were talking about space because it's a good time for us to also recognize this space that we've created for

0: And I know we didn't talk about all of the different guests and spaces, but if you'd like to listen, it's archived. But I would love to see if we could pinpoint all of these spaces.
1: Yeah. Well, I did hear that someone's creating an app with all the different restaurants, Filipino restaurants here in Hong Kong. And so I think that's a great start. And they're called Filipino Hub. Have you heard of them?
0: Ooh, yes, of course. Of course we've heard of them because they're coming up next as well. Yeah, so we'll let you listen to their story and how Parv and Candice started Filipino Hub and how their hard work is slowly shaping the vision of having this realized, not just a list, but they have so much more that they want to achieve with Filipino Hub. But before that, we have Wag na Wag Mong Sasabihin and Bulong by Kitschy Nadan.

0: That is the philosophy that we've always followed, and it's really worked for us. We have grown tremendously.
1: Oh, that's wonderful. And we're so excited to continue talking with Parv and Candice. But for now, we have some more songs for you. This is Amor and Roses by SOS.

0: RTHK, the news at 5 with Sachin Katwi. The entire Legislative Council has departed for Beijing for a week-long study tour on national affairs. LegCo President Starry Lee said lawmakers will visit the Hong Kong and Macau work office and attend lectures on various topics, including the country's latest guiding principles for development, the formulation of five-year plans, international relations, and national security. She spoke at the airport before heading out to the capital.
1: I think this first-hand study experience and information will certainly enhance

Taiwan's position as an international hub for high-caliber talents and promote its Study in Hong Kong brand. This year, the first payload expert from Hong Kong joined the Shenzhou 23 spaceflight mission. Hong Kong remains highly ranked internationally. Opened last year, the Hatau Cooperation Zone has boosted INT development. We are expediting Northern Metropolis development and are formulating the first 5-year plan to build a better future together.

0: And that was Roses by SOS. Once again, you're listening to Phil Congers on RTHK Radio 3, where we have Parv and Candice from Filipino Hub today, who spoke about the early beginnings of why they started Filipino Hub, the aspiration of having a community that can be a model community, not model community, but a way for younger generations to see that there are avenues to get where they want, whatever they want to do, whether it be an entrepreneur, a creative, in athleticism. They want to bring the Filipino community in Hong Kong together and empower them.
1: Actually, on that note, what do you guys like see when it comes to like public perceptions of the Filipino community here in Hong Kong, and how did that like impact like what approach you had and what strategies you used in order to address these type of perceptions?
2: Growing up as a Filipino in Hong Kong, obviously there are certain unfortunate things. Like, we're not really seen as equals on the, you know, within the city. There's still some prejudice and discrimination and all that stuff. So that was something that we were actively trying to combat against, or you know, shift the narrative of. The way that we do it is by making sure that the events that we put out there, or our website, is of higher quality than maybe would be expected. And for example, the Altafino that you guys came to, which was amazing, that you thank you for coming. That was something different. You know, Filipinos don't usually have access to a very exclusive members only venue like Soho House. And one of my favorite things about that event was the migrant workers afterwards. They were telling us that they really felt like they belonged in the room with all the other professionals and all the other people from different backgrounds. And they, you know, they dressed up and nobody could tell anything different. That was, at least that was my favorite thing about that.
3: And that was a very powerful moment, because to have a Filipino event at a members-only club, and to have Filipinos amongst many other professionals from different backgrounds and cultures, they had an equal seat at the table. So that's one way of how we do it. But just another example was when we first got together, my Chinese friends would approach me and ask me, "So, Pav, where's the best curry?" But no one would ask her, "Where's the best Filipino food?" Mm. So we threw an event with the F&B from the Filipino restaurants in Hong Kong. We got them all together, and that was for us to plan something, right? Because we're planning a Filipino food trail with the F&B restaurant owners, hopefully sometime next month. Mm. So that was such a powerful moment, because now that I've met Candice and I've been given that exposure, and Filipino cuisine has given some visibility, I've come to realize one of my favorite meals is laing.
1: Oh my goodness.
3: I love
0: very niche.
3: Laing.
0: To be honest, that's a very niche answer. I was so surprised.
2: Yeah, it's always caldereta or menudo or something.
0: It's right? Always adobo, lumpia, pancit, which valid options. No. But you know, when people go down the tier of laing, that means you've experienced more.
1: You get into the coconut milk.
0: Yes, like coconut dishes. Milk. Coconut milk and taro leaves. Yeah. For those that don't know, that's laing. Wow. What about the dish? When was the moment, actually? Like, whose laing was it? That could be very, very, could be a terrible thing to mention, or it could be the best thing to mention.
3: No comment.
0: Okay. Was it during a party?
3: No comment. Okay. I choose to waive my Fifth Amendment.
0: Yeah.
1: And we'll respect that.
0: But laing, really good, really good. Is there any other dish that, any dessert dish that you also specifically like?
3: Puto.
0: Oh, yes. See?
1: Rice base.
0: Underestimated puto, just rice. Yeah, glutinous rice and flour with queso sometimes. Yeah. And I love that you mentioned that all the events that you're doing, and it's something that Patty and I saw as well, is that it gives an opportunity for the people there to also tell their story through the different sectors. So through the food that they prepare, the restaurant owners and the chefs are able to talk about Filipino food history, and also what the authentic taste is and how it can fit into the palates of many of Hong Kong citizens. Altofino is the same. It was amazing because the first person I went to, because when I go into an event, I still do get very nervous because there's a lot of people, but the comfort that you see with a lot of the ates there, that was the first thing, first person I beelined to was an ate. Mm. And I asked her, what's your painting about? And they were so excited because she was like, oh, sir, ito po. And I was like, oh, it's okay. You don't have to call me sir. It was really sweet. But it's something to have a lot of the Filipinos there because there is a warmth that a lot of the ates bring in events, which I feel like needs to be recognized mm-hmm. much more in these spaces also.

0: Absolutely.
1: So yeah, thank you again for putting that together. Aside from these two parties, right? FNB professionals and also the Ates, we know that Filipino Hub also works with entrepreneurs. So how has the reception been from them being at the different events that you've organized? And also, what's something like something that maybe you've gotten from them, feedback that you've gotten to them that sticks with you and wants you to keep moving forward or change or evolve Filipino Hub?
0: So we also get a lot of positive feedback from entrepreneurs, basically all kinds of groups that we work with. And one thing that I've observed is as entrepreneurs, we don't get a lot of resources or access to certain resources. That's something that we do want to change in the future and help through our website provide resources for entrepreneurs and professionals as well. So in the future, we'll launch it in the next quarter or so.
2: And to be a bit more specific, sure. What kind of resources are those that entrepreneurs are missing?
1: We're just trying to get what we're just, even though they're trying to keep it a secret, we're like, oh, but like what it is.
2: What is it?
0: So some resources, for example, access to investors, access to marketing resources or let's say websites or places to sell their products.
3: Yeah, so it's access to specific knowledge, to specific people, specific opportunities. It's about getting themselves in that room.
1: Yes. Yeah, that's one of the biggest things I've realized even now working with the Bootstrap Theater, right? One of the biggest hurdles for a lot of creative groups in the city that are Filipino-led, but not necessarily just exclusive to Filipinos, mm-hmm. is the funding. They want to, there's a lot of funding in Hong Kong, but everyone's always fighting for the same ones, you mm-hmm. know, like Jockey Club and Swire, etc. But having access to like these, I guess like quote unquote smaller investors or niche mm-hmm. investors would be so helpful because, you know, investing in the same thing over the same businesses over and over again can be quite repetitive and boring. And so giving them different people, especially like Filipinos who are who are trying to create more Filipino crafts, or there are people using pottery now, but then Filipino designs, making candles, Filipinos who are also trying to start their own cafe, but they're starting off with just one baked product first. And then they just need a bit more to get the venue or to get a space to sell their pastries.
0: Mm-hmm.
1: So it's, yeah, I think that's something that'd be really good to promote when it does happen. But I'm mm-hmm. so glad that you're leading that charge as well.
0: I was also about to share that we noticed that we're so industrious as Filipinos in Hong Kong. There's always something, whether it's a small, like you said, baking experience. That it only sells through Instagram, let's say, or doing our own craft work. It's we start a lot of things. We're so industrious and we're so business savvy, but we aren't able to find the market to properly sell them. And of course, it can't always just be exclusive to Filipinos. We want to tap into the wider Hong Kong community as well. So again, that's about changing perceptions. Like, oh, the crafts that we're making aren't just for Filipinos. It's also beautiful for other other parts of Hong Kong.
1: Mm. Oh, now I remember my question. So going off of that, how did you both start finding all these businesses? Like you said, a lot of these are, you know, they're on Instagram or they're just on Facebook. They're not really out there. So how was that experience seeking these businesses out? Or was it very difficult? Was it an easy thing? How was it for both of you?
3: Well, we started off with visibility. When we ourselves become visible, people will find us. That's our strategy. That's what we start off with. Once you get to visibility, then accessibility will follow. Once you're in the right rooms, meeting the right people, you have that access to the people, to the resources, even the knowledge. So that's why both of our companies are so complementary, because our design development and marketing studio, it helps people become visible. Correct. And with Filipino Hub, it helps people become visible, right? So that's how we start off. Once we became visible, people started to find us. So it was a positive give and take relationship there.
0: And we look for people too. So we look for the community communities where they would be existing.

And that was Santiguar by Diwata. Once again, you're listening to Phil Congers on RTHK Radio 3, where this week we had Parv and Candice from Filipino Hub get really excited and talk about their origin story on starting a Filipino Hub, a space where they hope that Filipinos and also anyone who is interested in Filipino culture can get access to information and changing information that deals with Filipino businesses specifically or mainly, but also even dealing with different community spaces and also across all sectors, art, F&B, creatives, and entrepreneurship, right? And I'm so glad that we are finally able to have somebody

0: definitely let you know.
1: And so these last few songs we have for you before we end the show are Still So In Love and Bukas Na Lang by Nameless Kids. Once again, my name is Patty.
0: And my name is Jel.
1: And this has been
2: Phil Congers.

rather than a universal requirement for engagement. So if you want a song that captures the shift towards a more natural and flowing way of interacting with the world, listen to Talk by Khalid. A smooth, conversational and effortless rhythm, much like the future of our digital interactions, where the heavy lifting of composition is done by the system and the focus remains entirely on the conversation itself.

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10:26 on this warm Sunday evening. It is 30 degrees out there. Relative humidity is at 78%.

It's 5 minutes to 11 p.m. We'll be back with more music right here on Radio 3 after the news at 11.

Showers and squally thunderstorms. Showers will be heavy at times. The maximum temperature will be around 30 degrees during day. Winds will be moderate southwesterly. Looking ahead, showers will be heavier in some areas at first tomorrow. There'll still be a few showers on Wednesday and becoming fine and very hot in the following couple of days. Right now, the amber rainstorm warning and the thunderstorm warnings are both in effect. At the observatory, 27 degrees Celsius, with the relative humidity standing at 86%.